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0: 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Jason Smith, Steve DeSager in for Mike Harmon. I think this is Alex Teichert's favorite story in months in sports.
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4: There was a wealthy man in Palm Beach who was offering young girls a way to make money. That man was Jeffrey Epstein, and he had set up a system designed to bring him underage girls. Local police and the federal government would investigate and, by their count, find dozens of victims. Epstein would become one of the world's most infamous predators, a man who could have faced decades in prison but served just 13 months in his own wing of a county jail.
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4: 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Truth and Lies, Jeffrey Epstein.
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0: I don't. What do I do with that? There's nothing. I can't do anything with that. I'm done. It's, you know. Did that just happen? That happened, right?
1: Yeah.
2: Do it live.
0: I can't get one guy. We're on one of the biggest sports talk radio stations in the country with, in terms of market share in Minnesota. That's who I got. Did I just waste 20 minutes of my life talking about Kyler Murray and the Vikings? I mean, I will never talk about the Vikings again. It's all over. That's it. I'm sorry. I'm just having a moment. Spend all day getting ready for the freaking show. You come in here. You do the damn monologue. You're like, well, this really resonates with the listener. All right. Doc Dan says the KFan Power Trip show is going to be in Vegas at the end of November, the 25th anniversary of the show. Wow. Well, that's cool. Well, good luck to those guys. They packed the house. I was amazed, Doc Dan. I expected like 5 people to be there. They did a remote, you know, in the middle of the night in Vegas. The place was packed with Minnesotans who were having a great time. Yefimi from Chicago says, hey, Maller, A+, and a slice of Portillo's chocolate cake on the Maller monologue. Quite a murder mystery for the NFL to begin the season. Almost like a game of guess who. Yeah. There you go. Man alive. All right. It is the Ben Maller Show. Time now for the Who Am I game. And here we go. I am the only quarterback. You can answer this on X at Ben Maller. I am the only quarterback to lead the NFL in passing yards per start and yet finish last in winning percentage over the last 50 seasons of the NFL. Again, I am the only quarterback in the last 50 years to lead the NFL in passing yards per start.
3: Who?
0: Yet finish last in win percentage over the last 50 years. Who am I? That is the question. Who? I'm just going to pretend that last segment didn't happen. We'll get to the answer. We'll do it next.
4: Maller Militia. 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
4: 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The Odd Couple with Rob Parker and Kelvin Washington. 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
3: 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Those men, trusted educators, football coaches, and twins, are now facing more than 50 charges related to alleged child sex abuse. 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This is a story about a group of women who say they survived the abuse, who took matters into their own hands and are still fighting for the girls they used to be.
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0: Just starting to get busy with road work on 80 West in between Salt Springs Road and 46. Elsewhere, highways are moving okay. There's still flooding blocking 45 just south of Western Reserve Road. See anything else? Let us know at 330-305-1159. I'm Pat Butler from the Total Traffic Center.
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7: This season on Blood Trails, we're following the trail of seven cases that start in the field and end in the shadows, where missing persons reports, half-buried evidence, and whispered suspicions blur the line between hunting story and homicide.
10: I just instantly started freaking out, yelling to the world, "What's going on?" 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
7: From the frozen woods of Maine to the mountains of Montana, from an archery opener gone wrong in Wisconsin to a father's last walk through the Minnesota deer woods. Each story begins with a hunter stepping into the wild, but not all of them come back.
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7: 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Blood Trails.
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0: Road work slowing things down once again this morning on 80 heading westbound from Salt Springs Road over to 46. It's a little busy on 82 east and west near Holland Wilson. Flooding has 45 blocked off just south of Western Reserve Road. See something? Call 330-305-1159. I'm Pat Butler from the Total Traffic Center.
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0: Road work still slowing things down this morning on 80 heading westbound from Salt Springs Road over to Route 46. It's a little busy on 82 eastbound and westbound approaching Holland Wilson. If you spot any problems this morning, let us know on the traffic tip line at 330-305-1159. I'm Pat Butler from the Total Traffic Center.
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8: The first full weekend of the NFL preseason kicks off tomorrow night with six games. The Steelers host the Packers, and one of them, the Steelers, are undecided on whether veteran QB Aaron Rodgers will take any snaps. In Minnesota, Kyler Murray will be taking the first snaps of the season for the Vikings. Coach Kevin O'Connell announcing Murray has won the starting job over J.J. McCarthy. And the Bears to be without safety Kobe Bryant for most of the season. He'll miss 4 to 6 months after knee surgery. I'm Matt McCoy.

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0: Still slow with road work this morning on 80 heading westbound from Salt Springs Road over to Route 46. It's a little busy on 82 heading westbound at Howland Wilson. If you spot any problems, let us know on the traffic tip line at 330-305-1159. I'm Pat Butler from the Total Traffic Center.
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0: I don't know if it gets better or worse the more I hear it. It sounds like somebody's being harmed. Yes, Paul.
1: I'm going to back Todd here. I remember that night thinking, this is pretty good. He's coming off pretty well. The energy of the crowd, it felt good at the time.
0: Speaking of Darius Rucker, he lost his longtime bodyguard, Buddy Wright. Wonderful, wonderful person. Always had a smile on his face, and I think I knew Buddy for a good 20 years. But he looked like a bodyguard, but he didn't act it. He was a wonderful, wonderful person. Yes, Marv.
2: When we went backstage and saw Buddy, and Buddy was ripped. Super nice guy. Yeah. It was really sad to see that. I saw that on Instagram.
0: Yeah. Darius has lost a couple of people here recently. So, let's see. Andrew in Alabama. Hi, Andrew. What do you have for me today?
3: Hey, good. First time, long time, 6'2", soft, 250.
0: Soft.
3: I want to wish you the best of luck this weekend at the wedding. You've been talking about this for a long time. I think I speak for all the fans of the show when I say we're really excited for you. There's only three, and I can't imagine the day she gets married. I know some people have been talking about maybe filming or sharing it with the fans, but I say just soak it in, be in the moment, and let the tears flow.
0: Well, thank you, Andrew. Yeah, I wrote down the speech yesterday, and I'm as ready as I'm going to be. Let's put it that way. And you know, if I make a mess of myself and I can't get through it, then that's the way it happens. But reading that last paragraph, and I read it, and I was here in my office yesterday afternoon, and I came out, I was ready to go, and I saw the big German. He goes, "Look at you," and I go, "What?" He goes, "Were you crying?" I go, "Yes, I was crying, maybe." He goes, "Oh, my God." He goes, "You're just reading it, and no one's here?" And I go, I know. Yes, Marvin.
2: Yeah, when your glasses get foggy,
0: oh,
2: the water works.
0: I know. All right. J.J. Watt is going to join us coming up. That guy never cries. He's a tough guy. I'm going to be in the confessional, by the way. So JJ will join us coming up next hour. Todd is here. Dylan's here. Marvin, Paulie, and the BRGs. We're back with hour two right after this. Sometimes.
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33: Just before midnight on Saturday, February 19th, 2005, Danielle Imbo and her friend Richard Petrone left a crowded Philadelphia bar. The two 30-somethings planned to walk to Richard's truck and drive home, but they never made it.
34: It does not make sense. 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
33: Those same questions frustrated law enforcement. The FBI called it murder for hire.
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37: Both of them weren't the target. One of them was the target. The other one was wrong place, wrong time.
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33: 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In this series, I dig into my own investigation to find answers for the families and get justice for Richard and Danielle.
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0: But to me, the dress is a story about the last couple of months when the internet was still sort of fun. 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And on a long enough timeline, the story of the dress is one entangled with abuse and media exploitation. 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
2: Strong thunderstorms, again the big story across parts of the Midwest and the Northeast. From the Dakotas and Northern Plains and Minnesota, Iowa, Wisconsin, and Northern Illinois, those storms could become severe with frequent lightning and local heavy rainfall. Thunderstorms are also continuing from the Ohio Valley into Pennsylvania, New York, and other parts of New England. Torrential downpours and local flooding are possibilities. Across the South, it's another hot and humid day as temperatures climb into the 90s. Thunderstorms are likely from Texas and Louisiana into Florida and the Carolinas. The Southwest remains very hot with triple-digit temperatures across Arizona and the interior deserts. California will be sunny and dry with highs topping out in the low 100s inland, much cooler weather along the coast. And in the Pacific Northwest, that hot, dry weather continues across Washington, Oregon, and Idaho. Wildfire smoke still contributing to poor air quality in some areas. That's your national forecast. I'm Tammy Trujillo.

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9: Ah, 1971. 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Soul Train had just started chugging along. Everyone had a lava lamp for some reason. Weeble started to wobble, but as we all know, they don't fall down.
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9: Across the country, people were speaking up, and the more they did, the more they learned about the hidden underbelly of the most powerful law enforcement agency in the land. I'm Ed Helms, host of Snafu, Season 2, Medburg, the story of a daring heist that exposed J. Edgar Hoover's epic FBI snafu. 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
17: On the night before Halloween in 1975, 15-year-old Martha Moxley was murdered in the Tony Bellhaven neighborhood of Greenwich, Connecticut. She was rich and beautiful and loved by all who knew her. For decades, despite intense media scrutiny, police failed to make an arrest. In 2000, 25 years after Martha's murder, her one-time neighbor, Michael Skakel, was arrested. He'd been 15, like her, at the time of the crime. He was also a cousin of the Kennedys.
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17: 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I read the articles. Of course Michael Skakel killed his next-door neighbor Martha Moxley. He beat her to death with a golf club. 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And if you followed the case like I did, I bet you knew it too. My name is Andrew Goldman. I've been a journalist for 30 years. I got involved in this case in 2015. 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
6: Stu Gatz and Company live on Fox Sports Radio. She's Monty Bolaños. I'm Dan Beyer in for Stu and Company. We're going to end this show as Russell Westbrook ended his NBA career. So okay. We teased it. We just don't have a lot of time at this point to really give the proper respect to a career that that comes to an end for a top 75 player.
7: Absolutely.
6: But what we can do is we can talk to the handshake champion of the world, Monty Bolaños. Now, for those that don't know, Monty also works for the Dodgers. And yesterday, it was an opportunity where you got some FaceTime with Dave Roberts.
7: Sure did. He's so great. He met with all of us. But yeah, I posted this picture so you could go see it. But I posted a picture of our handshake because so many people don't know how to properly shake hands, Dan. And it drives me nuts. I hate shaking a limp hand. Whatever you want to call it. There's so many variations, a claw, this, that. You don't know how to shake a hand? You put your hand and you shake it and you're firm and you're strong. And you can see both of our arm muscles in that handshake. We were looking at each other's. It was like we were locked in. It was nice. It was such a proper handshake. Learn how to do that, people.
6: Brett Favre would say, put it in the vice. Like, that's what it would, lock it in tight.
7: Yes.
6: I thought it was a great handshake. I got to be honest.
7: And I sent it to you, Jason, right away. 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
6: Don't worry. 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
7: You know, maybe.
6: It's the handshake of all handshakes. 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
7: Ooh.
6: That's next. We are
7: 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Yeah.
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0: You have a head coach who wants to have the highest scoring offense in NFL history. He mentioned the Denver Broncos led by Peyton Manning. The Peyton Manning Broncos did not say we want to take down the 1998 Minnesota Vikings, who, by the way, had Chris Carter and Randy Moss and Randall Cunningham and Robert Smith. You didn't hear Brian Billick and Dennis Green saying we want to be the highest scoring offense in the NFL. Vikings fans, they want a Super Bowl. They want a Super Bowl. Bears fans just want a Super Bowl. This is too much Ben Johnson. This is Ben Johnson being Ben Johnson. Just beat the Rams in a playoff game.
1: Well, I don't think he thinks he can do that. That's why he said this.
0: This is so far off. I understand the confidence that you have in your team. But it's also what he's talking about, like, I want blowouts. Like, as the head coach, you can't always be Mr. Offense. Mm-hmm. You got to give your defense a break at some point. You got to rely on them or lean on them or at least work with them. It has to work in concert. And it's not that the Bears can't be a great offense or the Bears can't set a record, Monty. It's the fact that this is your goal when you haven't accomplished anything. And the city of Chicago and the Bears have never had a quarterback the caliber of Caleb Williams. And now you're putting the pressure on him to try to have the highest scoring offense that the NFL has ever seen. That's Ben Johnson being too full of himself.
1: Would this have landed better if he was just an offensive coordinator?
0: Yes.
1: Right?
0: Yes.
1: Because now you're the head coach. And it's like, that's not how you can approach the season, because you have to play the game that's in front of you. And if the game that's in front of you is not going to be a high scoring affair, then you have to adjust, and that shouldn't matter. So it kind of is like, you don't want to hear that. If you were just the offensive coordinator, all right. But as a head coach, that's not what you want to hear.
0: No, absolutely not. If you're the offensive coordinator, it's okay if your quarterback's the top gun,
1: mm-hmm.
0: not with the head coach.
1: Right.
0: See what I did there?
1: Yes, brought it all back.
0: Danger Zone, by the way, by Kenny Loggins, I think is one of the quicker songs that gets to the chorus. It's like 27 seconds by the time the song starts.
1: Uh-huh.
0: There's just like a line or two, and then the next thing you know, you're on the highway to the Danger Zone. The good Danger Zone, I think. I think that's what it is. I think it's also a cue to play Danger Zone if we can hear it again. It's about 30 seconds. You know what? Stu Gotsa Company live here on Fox Sports Radio. She's Monty Bolaños. I'm Dan Byer. Jason Stewart is here, as is Chris Perfett. Isaac Lowenkron hanging out at the news desk as well. Russell Westbrook has called it quits. We'll talk about it next on Stu Gotsa Company live.
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20: Time for Matt Youmans. Here come a plethora of picks. We have six preseason games tomorrow. Matt, we got the Bengals who are up to almost seven, got up to 7.5 rather in this game, now down to 6.5 after the retirement of Teddy Two Gloves. Going to be a ton of Luke Altmaier. What are your thoughts on the Lions and Bengals game to start the slate tomorrow?
21: Paulie, you remember our old buddy Chuck Edel, right? Have you talked to Chuck recently?
20: Right, that. Not, it's been a while, but he is the best at the preseason.
21: He is the best at the preseason. I was talking with Chuck yesterday, and he was speaking about overreactions in the market. Uh-huh. And I think this might be one of them a little bit, because when you look at the Lions-Bengals game, it's obvious why the line moved, because Teddy Bridgewater, who you talked about there, retired on Sunday, and that line jumped up quickly. Luke Altmyer, rookie from Illinois, is going to get the majority of the snaps for the Lions. And I don't believe Jared Goff's going to play at all. I think it's going to be Luke Altmyer most of the way. And Josh Dobbs just signed on Sunday. So that's obviously a bet against situation there. And the Bengals plan to play starters a little bit, but not much. So you got Joe Burrow, Joe Flacco. But behind those two, who aren't going to play a whole lot, if they play much at all, is going to be Josh Johnson and Sean Clifford. And so that's basically who we're going to be betting on here and laying 6.5 points with the Bengals. I think this number's gotten a little bit too high. It did reach 7 at DraftKings on, I believe, on Monday night. It's dropped back to 6.5 a little bit. I'm not going to touch this game. I understand the bet against situation here for the Lions with Luke Altmyer at quarterback, and I really don't like him. But again, I think that's probably a few too many points away in a preseason game, so I have to stay away from that one.
7: Matt, how about the Packers and the Steelers with Jordan Love going to get a little bit burned for Green Bay early?
21: You know, it's interesting because we're talking about Lions and Bengals, and a lot of bettors will chase the steam when they see these lines start to move. And if you don't get the good number, a lot of times you just need to stay away. Well, this game is interesting, too, because the Steelers were favored at one point. They were 1.5-point favorites.
11: Yeah.
21: News comes out that the Packers are going to play Jordan Love and some starters, and the Packers have now flipped to 2.5-point favorites. And I kind of like the Packers' quarterback situation. I think it's one of the better ones in the NFL for the preseason. Behind Jordan Love, you got Tyrod Taylor, who's a veteran who can make plays. Kyle McCord, very good pocket passer. And Kyren Drones, who's a mobile quarterback. So that's really an ideal situation for the Packers. But to me, the Steelers should be a bet-on team in the preseason, too. Aside from Big Mike, who I don't like, you got Mason Rudolph, Will Howard, and Drew Aller behind Aaron Rodgers. And I like Rudolph, and especially Will Howard. And I think Will Howard's a bet-on quarterback in the preseason when he gets in for the Steelers. So unless you got the good number with the Packers, a +1.5, or you got Pick'em or -1, I wouldn't touch it at this point. There are a lot of preseason games that tend to end in ties or land on 1 or 2 points. So you got to be careful laying 2, 2.5. It's not the typical 3 is the key number in the preseason. But that's why the Packers did get that up. I think the Packers should be a bet-on team in the preseason. Paulie, I don't know if you know this, if you talk to your Raiders source, but you know, last year during the draft, Chip Kelly wanted to draft for the Raiders. He wanted them to take Will Howard somewhere around the 4th round. And they declined, and John Spytek and the Raiders, the new Raiders GM, took Cam Miller from North Dakota State, and they took a couple quarterbacks who were no longer on the roster. But Chip Kelly wanted Will Howard for the Raiders, and the GM wouldn't take him. I think Will Howard's going to be a really good backup quarterback for the Steelers.
11: Interesting. Okay, good information. Yeah. Speaking of great information, get up to VSiN.com, or they tweeted it out as well. Matt tweeted it. Got to get the preseason quarterback depth chart up there at VSiN.com. Got to lock in now. It was 6 games tomorrow. How about the Raiders 1.5 against Arizona tomorrow?
21: All right. So as our old buddy Jimmy Vaccaro, the great Jimmy Vaccaro, used to say, trends don't pay the rent, right? The trends definitely point to the Cardinals here,
11: right?
21: Because the team with a game under its belt usually has an advantage. Cardinals played in the Hall of Fame game. They should have an advantage here, and the trends point to that. I'm going to try to buck that trend here. I'm just talking with a couple of reporters who cover the Raiders, and everything I've seen in press conferences and read in stories, I think the Raiders are going to take this game semi-seriously. They had it open to the public workout at Allegiant Stadium last night. Kirk Cousins probably going to play a little bit in this game. And behind Cousins, even if he doesn't play, I don't care if he plays or not, but behind Cousins, you really have a pretty good situation here with Fernando Mendoza trying to push Cousins for the number one job. Aiden O'Connell, who's trying to push Mendoza for the number two job. Believe it or not, there's a thought within the Raiders organization that if Cousins went down with an injury, they would rather play O'Connell than Mendoza. They really want to sit Mendoza for the first month of the season or so. And then the fourth quarterback is Jacob Clark, 6'5", 220 QB out of Missouri State. But the bottom line here is that I think the Raiders are a pretty good preseason team to bet with a new coach and a quarterback competition. Those two things you look for. There are 10 new coaches in the NFL this year. One of them, obviously, is the Raiders coach, Clint Kubiak. And then the quarterback competition.

0: And I don't think the Colts, I don't know if he's going to be with the Colts much longer. Daniel Jones, who knows how long he's going to stay healthy. But I wouldn't, you know what? I wouldn't be surprised if Riley Leonard is the Colts starting quarterback sometime in the first half of the season. And he's the number two. I definitely don't want to bet on Anthony Richardson, number three, and Easton Stick as the fourth quarterback. As far as the Patriots go, and I put this quarterback depth chart up at vsin.com. You can check it out if you're interested in the handicap of the preseason. Behind Drake May, Tommy DeVito.
1: Yep.
0: And former Texas Tech quarterback Baron Morton. That's not bad. It's not great. It's not bad. But I definitely don't want to bet on Anthony Richardson here.
1: I am with you Saturday morning. Browns at the Bears. All the injuries with Chicago already, especially on the defensive side of the ball. Watson will play the first half. Then it's Sanders in the third quarter. Cleveland now 2.5. Walk me through this one.
0: All right. So believe it or not, last year the Browns were 3-0 in the preseason. You look at their quarterback situation, and it's a circus and a clown show. Yep. But it could be a good situation for the preseason, especially here with Deshaun Watson, Shador Sanders, Dylan Gabriel. And you know what? You get into, I don't know if he's going to play this week, but you get into future games. Taylen Green is a really good dual threat quarterback who's a fourth QB and can make plays. The Bears, there are two aspects of this handicap, Paul, and I know you've talked about it. The Bears' injury situation is a real problem. The injuries are piling up, but it goes beyond Kobe Bryant, the safety who's out for the regular season, Luther Burden, wide receiver, who's going to be out for a while. They've got a bunch of injuries piling up. And last year, I talked about the new coach angle. Ben Johnson of the Bears was 2-0-1 in the preseason. He cared about winning in August last year. I don't think he cares about winning this game or this preseason. He's got to get this team healthy and ready for week one. Behind Caleb Williams, who's not going to play, I don't believe he's going to play here. It's Tyson Badgett, Case Keenum, and Miller Moss. I think you're going to see mostly Tyson Badgett and Miller Moss. But again, the problem is the Bears, I don't even think Ben Johnson wants to play this game. And with the Browns, you got to think Deshaun Watson, Shador Sanders, they got a lot to prove here. They're fighting for a job, and Dylan Gabriel when he gets in the game. It's interesting. The steam is on the Browns. You don't hear that too often. But the Browns are now up to 2 at Circa, 2.5 at most places across the board. I was a little late here. I actually laid Browns -1, and I think the Browns should be the right side. You got everything you want here. You got a new coach, even though I don't like the coach, and Todd Monken. You got a quarterback competition. You actually got a Browns team with some talent. I think the quarterbacks are going to hold this team back ultimately. But in this game, with all the Bears' injury problems, I think it should be Browns all the way. Paul, what number did you lay on this?
1: I did $1.40 on the money line.
0: Okay.
1: Yeah.
0: Okay. I think the Browns should be a good bet. You're not going to hear me say that very often during the regular season, but I think the Browns should be a good bet this week.
1: With you, buddy. Thanks a lot, Matt. We'll see you tomorrow.
0: Okay.
1: Good job.
0: Yeah, buddy. Thanks.
1: Yep. This is troubling news also before the segment started. Apparently Cashman and Boone are going to get contract extensions. Oh, humans is livid. Just ruined his appetite. Oh no. He's sick to his stomach.
2: I told you earlier, Boone's not on the hot seat.
1: Oh,
2: but let's be
1: God.
2: Honest. Like if you're, let's look at it this way. Like Hal doesn't, I know he's down in Tampa, but if you look across New York City and look at what David Stearns has done to the New York Mets, doesn't that make Brian Cashman look a lot more appealing? Based on the fact that the Yankees make the playoffs 74% of the time under Cashman. Think about that. 74% of the time they're in the postseason.
1: No, but the problem, it's what you said earlier, though. The whole mindset changed with championship or bust. I mean, 2009 is a long time ago. That's unacceptable.
2: That's gone.
1: That's a mistake.
2: That's gone.
1: 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Come on, $25 for a slider? What we're betting coming up next.

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7: We've got Ducks on the Pond at Petco Park in San Diego. Welcome back. This is VSiN Primetime. Femi Bebfe, Will Hill. Thank you to our VSiN teammate Greg Peterson, who joined us in the last segment, giving us his thoughts on tonight's card in Major League Baseball and also about his Milwaukee Brewers, who are trying to hold off the Chicago Cubs in the NL Central. Well, the Brew Crew, one swing of the bat away from maybe opening this thing up in the top of the 11th against San Diego. Bases loaded, two outs. Bryce Turang right now at the plate for Milwaukee. So we'll see if he can get something going here for the Brew Crew. Of course, the Padres will have their chance in the bottom of the 11th. Also staying in the NL Central, the Nationals have a 1-0 lead on the Chicago Cubs. Chicago has been red hot so far since the trade deadline. They've been playing really well all throughout the summertime. But Chicago now has joined the 70 club in the big leagues. Our VSiN Primetime game of the night, Blue Jays and the Red Sox. It's 1-0 Toronto in the bottom of the third. I am on the first five on Boston in the first five at -112. So Ranger Suarez has been solid. You know, I would like for the Red Sox offense to kind of wake up. For some reason, they just stopped scoring now, like in this four-game losing streak. Let's get this thing going right in the right direction here, fellas. But that's where things currently stand right now in our VSiN Primetime game of the night. Anything that catches your eye, Will, when you take a look at some of the scores that we have around Major League Baseball?
8: No, more bad base running by the Yankees. They're down 3-0. We're down 3-0. A little infield single by Jazz Chisholm, and then a double by Ryan McMahon to score. Chisholm scores easily. Tricky hop off the wall, but McMahon, just Cardinals in a baseball, you don't make the first or last out at third base. And he made the last out at third base, and it wasn't very close. I mean, he was out by 20 feet and basically just walks into the tag and waits, runs into the dugout. So 3-1 right now. Mariners, you and I both mentioned, hey, 6-1 on the Mariners is, even though you and I have not liked this team, 6-1 is intriguing, and that might be the time to pull the trigger. And you know what? They lose the next 3 or 4, and they fall 7-8 out, and they're dead. You know what? You lost the 6-1, and you move on to the next one, as it looks like Dominic Canzone is going to make this a 4-1 game. That's a long home run. Will Warren cannot keep the ball in the ballpark. I like the under. I'm on the wrong side of it right now because this is his third home run he's given up. Rosarena got him. Julio Rodriguez got him, and now Canzone got him. All the right field, so Warren is having a rough night, and you wonder if his days in the rotation are numbered. I don't really have anyone to replace him until Rodon comes back. But 4-1 Mariners with the lead. Did you pull the trigger on the 6-1? Is it up during the game?
9: So they're
8: anywhere you're at, I don't have it.
9: In Nevada, they are down. So I've not been able to bet this now. I definitely looked. That's for damn sure. I'm assuming they'll probably come back up at one shop later this evening, at another probably tomorrow morning. And at that point, I'll probably pull the trigger on Seattle.
8: What if they win tonight?
9: If they win tonight and it's 5-1, I'm still going to bet it. Like I am. I think at this point it's like +375 is probably like where I'm just like, okay, like settle down. I'm not going to bet that. But like 4-1 or better.
8: Yeah.
9: I think I'm taking a shot with the Seattle Mariners. In fact, I am going to take a shot with the Mariners. So I'm going to shop around. Hopefully we can find better than this. Maybe we can find a +650. You know, maybe we can find that. But I think this Mariners team, they have the talent. The division is horrendous. Nobody's running away with it. Why can't Seattle get hot and play well over the back half of August and play well in the month of September? Because like, as much as we're as close as we are to the postseason, there's still a decent amount of baseball to be played. You know, like baseball is one of those seasons where we can say like, oh, there's so much baseball to be played until like 2 weeks left in the regular season. Like there's a lot of baseball to be played. So I think that the Mariners can still erase this 5-game deficit they currently face in the American League worst, as it has been tabbed by others out there in the baseball media space. So that's what's going on right now in Major League Baseball. I want to remind everybody out there that's watching and listening, pay close attention to this. $30 million in guaranteed prizes. 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Were you able to sign up when you're out here, Will?
8: Not yet, but I will. Okay. I'll get it. I got a partner who doesn't live in Vegas, but doesn't live too far away. So I'll be in. I'll do probably, I don't know how many of each. Still kind of debating that part of it, but definitely going to be in the Million Survivor. Probably join the college contest. And
9: You did the last man standing for college?
8: I don't know if it's that one. I think Westgate just has, you pick like 5 against the spread every week. I think one of those contests. Yeah.
9: Okay.
8: Are you getting in on that? I think it's $500.
9: College, no. I won't be in on the college one. Just like spread too thin, you know? It's like some stuff has to get left on the cutting room floor. I'll definitely be in on the Circa Million. I'll have one on that, and I'll have 2 solo entries for sure in Survivor. I usually get like my wife an entry because she likes to play and likes to sweat it out if she's going to be hanging out with me watching some of the games. And I'll see if maybe I add like another one on top or something like that. So at least a couple solo. One will be my wife's, which would be like essentially like 50% ownership. And then we'll see if we do another one. So that's kind of where I'm at with the Circus Survivor. Unless anyone out there wants to team up on something, we can make something happen and do the full boat. 10 entries with 10 different people across the board. I have 100 entries, you know, because believe me, it happens.
8: Can't wait. I think you and I talked about this. I think you said you're leaning Seattle possibly for Survivor.
9: I think I am.
8: Week one.
9: Well, it's twofold, man. Right? It's like, one, like they're a decent sized favorite at home against an unfamiliar opponent. And then 2, like if you do lose on that one, you can rebuy in by the Saturday deadline.
8: Yeah.
9: You know, so like I think Seattle, like they play in a tough division. The schedule's not easy. I know they play on Christmas, but they play the Rams on Christmas. Like you want to sign up for that one? I'm good. So I think for me, Seattle is kind of one of those, I don't know if they'll be like way off the beaten path because like they do have that opening night game. I think that a game usually gets more than you would think, but that's just kind of where I'm leaning towards. If you want to get real frisky, I mean, you can look at the Houston Texans if you want to get frisky. But like, do you want to have your Circus Survivor entry going up against Josh Allen? Like, that doesn't seem like a whole lot of fun. But Houston's defense is really good. But there's no going back on that one like there is with Seattle. So I think Seattle's kind of where I'm at currently. But I want to sit with it some more. And I'll make the decision in full once we actually get to week one. But right now, Seattle's kind of where I'm leaning. Have you identified one?
8: Yeah. No. I mean, there's the push and pull between you want to be contrarian. You don't want to take the biggest favorite. But you also don't want to be... You don't want to get too cute. And you see a lot of that with Survivor. I've kind of gotten in. It's not like I've won or got close to winning. So people are sitting there, you know, taking notes of what I think or what I'm going to say. But, so many people are going to say, let me pick this team. Let me pick that team. Or it's, you know what? At the beginning, maybe you do just try to survive the first, whatever, 4 or 6 weeks. And then you play a little game theory. So it's always that cat and mouse. There's no right or wrong way to do it. You're going to have to win, you know, basically what, 20 games on the money line in a row, which is not easy in the NFL, even if it's not with the spread, even if it's just straight up. But I do feel like people get a little too cute too early.
9: I will say this though, to push back on what you said about like, I haven't made it far. How am I qualified? Like everyone who's played this is qualified to give, cause like the margins are so thin between the winners and someone who got knocked out even in like week two.
8: Oh, sure.
9: Like it just takes one thing to not go your way and you're done. And the people who won, congratulations to them. They obviously maybe had a bunch of different outs, a bunch of different partners or whatever. Like, I mean, like they must have obviously this past season, given that we saw all underdogs win Thanksgiving and on Black Friday. So they had multiple entries where they could at least hedge one on the underdog. So it's not like they played like some perfect game with one entry. Like everyone kind of has a leg to stand on when it comes to Survivor. It's just. You're dodging 20 landmines, you know?
8: Sure.
9: That's what the competition is 20 landmines. Can you dodge them? And yes, it can be getting cute at times, but man, I think I'd rather just get knocked out being cute as opposed to being knocked out with the masses. It's just like something about being knocked out with the masses just feels gross. It's like I was playing like a coward. I was trying to do the quote-unquote safe thing. Especially early in the season, when we don't even know how good the teams even are. It's like how do you know that's safe? The point spread's 7.5, but like, should it be? You know, should the Patriots were what, laying 3 against the Raiders week one? What's that point spread in January? Like, you know what I mean? like so it's like even if
8: no
9: you think
8: such thing as a layup.
9: There's no such thing as a layup. So yeah, that's just kind of where I'm at. I'm like, hey, you know what? Whether it's week 2 or week 17, you get knocked out, you win $0 regardless. I guess unless you put it up on one of the many avenues where you can monetize your ticket, I guess.
8: Yeah, absolutely. Can't wait, though. I mean, it's just such a great contest, so much fun. And to your point, if I was ever lucky enough to win, I wouldn't. Oh, man, look how great I was. Look how I did. You dance between the raindrops for 20 games, and there is certainly an element of luck to it for sure.
9: 100%. There's no victory lapping a Survivor. It's just like, oh, my goodness, I cannot believe that I actually accomplished this, because this is an impossible, as easy as it sounds, pick one winner each week, last one standing wins, anything but. By the way, we're tied again at Petco Park, 3-3 in the bottom of the 11th. Will it ever end? I'm not sure, but we'll update you when we begin hour number 2 of VSiN Primetime.
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12: 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Blood Trails.
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7: 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A lot to update that happened while we were in the break. Walk it off at Petco Park. How about that? The San Diego Padres, they get it done. They were down 3-2, headed to the bottom of the 11th. Luis Camposano goes ahead and walks it off for a 4-3 victory with the Padres. And as I am reporting that, the Chicago Cubs just hit a three-run homer. So it is now 4-1 Chicago Cubs on the Nationals. Why is that important? Well, that NL Central race continues to tighten and tighten and tighten between Milwaukee and Chicago. So the Cubbies are up 4-1 in the top of the fifth. The Brewers just lost. I feel like, I mean, Milwaukee's really been on some kind of slide since the trade deadline. I don't know if like the vibes for that team have just been completely thrown off since they didn't go out there and get active with some bats or go out there and get Tarik Skubal, but that is now a third consecutive loss for the Milwaukee Brewers that they have suffered. So they continue to relinquish what was a pretty massive lead for them as we were at the All-Star break. But now
9: It's four games back, and I believe that's just because they haven't updated the standings. I think they're going to be about 3.5 games back, pending what happens between Chicago and Washington.
8: Yeah, I think it was a full four games, four in the loss column and four overall. And remember, the loss column is the most important thing, mm-hmm. because you cannot